American Pie by Don McLean on Bozeman's Home for Good Times, Great Oldies, 99.9 K-Bear. Good afternoon, Bozeman. Hey, it's Tuesday. It's September 8th. If today's your birthday, a very happy birthday to you. I'm Tom Eaglehoff. I'll be with you one more hour till 7 o'clock this evening on Tom's Musical Time Machine. I hope everybody had a safe and happy Labor Day weekend. American Pie references the tragic plane crash on February 3, 1959 that killed Buddy Holly, Ritchie Valens, and J.P. Richardson, the Big Bopper, which McLean famously termed the day the music died. This event profoundly impacted McLean, who learned about it while delivering newspapers as a child. And when he wrote it, he was only 24 years old, and despite the song's nostalgic tone, it was created by a relatively young artist reflecting on the loss of innocence in American culture. The original handwritten lyrics were auctioned in 2015 and sold for $1.2 million. In the auction notes, McLean confirmed that the song was meant as a reflection on Americans' cultural decline, rooted in his childhood memory of Buddy Holly's death. Give Me a Little Sign by Brenton Wood and One by Three Dog Night are both coming up next on Bozeman's Home for Good Times, Great Oldies, 99.9 K-Bear.

0: Hey, little Cobra by the Ripcords on Bozeman's Home for Good Times and Great Oldies, 99.9 K-Bear. Hey, little Cobra was released during the peak of the surf rock and car song craze of the early 1960s, and despite being credited to the Ripcords, most of the lead vocals were performed by Bruce Johnson, who later joined the Beach Boys, and Terry Melcher, the son of Doris Day and a notable music producer. Older listeners explained to the younger listeners who Doris Day was. Melcher played a significant role in shaping the band's sound and later produced albums for the Byrds. Hey Little Cobra became the Ripcord's biggest hit. It reached number 4 on the Billboard Hot 100 in early 1964, and while the Ripcords had other minor hits, they never replicated the massive success of Hey Little Cobra. Your local Bozeman weather forecast from the Desert Mountain Broadcasting Information Center. 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
5: Weather. Here's your forecast from the Desert Mountain Broadcasting Information Center. A fire weather watch begins at noon Thursday. Clear skies tonight with a low of 42. Winds out of the southwest, 5 to 10 miles per hour. I'm meteorologist Paul Trombley on Good Times and Great Oldies, 99.9 K-Bear.
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0: Black is Black by Los Bravos on Bozeman's Home for Good Times, Great Oldies, 99.9 K-Bear. Black is Black is recognized as the first record by a Spanish group to break into the top 10 on the U.S. charts, marking its historical significance in Spanish music. And the song was a significant hit. It reached number 2 on the UK charts, number 4 on the Billboard Hot 100, and it also topped the charts in Canada, making Los Bravos the first Spanish rock band to have a hit single internationally. None of the band members spoke English at the time of the recording. They learned the lyrics phonetically, contributing to the song's unique sound and performance style. And I'm wondering why there's no Spanish accent. Even if they learned it phonetically, speaking Spanish, you would think somewhere a Spanish accent would sneak in, but apparently it doesn't. Many thought Gene Pitney sang the song because of the similar vocals, and the song has been covered by various artists over the years, including a French singer who also achieved success with the song. I'm Telling You Now by Freddie and the Dreamers, Can't Help Falling in Love by Elvis Presley, and Game of Love by Wayne Fontana and the Mindbenders are coming up next on Bozeman's Home for Good Times, Great Oldies, 99.9 K-Bear.
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8: Here's your forecast from the Desert Mountain Broadcasting Information Center. A fire weather watch begins at noon Thursday. Clear skies tonight with a low of 42. Winds out of the southwest, 5 to 10 miles per hour. I'm meteorologist Paul Trombley on Good Times and Great Oldies. 99.9 K-Bear.
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3: Here's your forecast from the Desert Mountain Broadcasting Information Center. A fire weather watch begins at noon Thursday. Lows dip down to about 42 tonight under clear skies, southerly winds around 5 miles per hour. I'm meteorologist Paul Trombley on Good Times and Great Oldies. 99.9 KBear.
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1: Here's your forecast from the Desert Mountain Broadcasting Information Center. A fire weather watch begins at noon Thursday. Lows dip down to about 42 tonight under clear skies, southerly winds around 5 miles per hour. I'm meteorologist Paul Trombley on Good Times and Great Oldies, 99.9 K-Bear.
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0: she really going out with him?
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0: Betty, is that Jimmy's ring you're wearing?
1: Mm-hmm. 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
5: Here's your forecast from the Desert Mountain Broadcasting Information Center. A fire weather watch begins at noon Thursday. Lows dip down to about 42 tonight under clear skies, southerly winds around 5 miles per hour. I'm meteorologist Paul Trombley on Good Times and Great Oldies, 99.9 K-Bear.
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4: Here's your forecast from the Desert Mountain Broadcasting Information Center. A fire weather watch begins at noon Thursday. Lows dip down to about 42 tonight under clear skies, southerly winds around 5 miles per hour. I'm meteorologist Paul Trombley on Good Times and Great Oldies, 99.9 K-Bear.
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7: Here's your forecast from the Desert Mountain Broadcasting Information Center. A fire weather watch begins at noon Thursday. Lows dip down to about 42 overnight under clear skies, south winds around 5 miles per hour. I'm meteorologist Paul Trombley on Good Times and Great Oldies, 99.9 K-Bear.
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4: Here's your forecast from the Desert Mountain Broadcasting Information Center. A fire weather watch begins at noon Thursday. Lows dip down to about 42 overnight under clear skies, south winds around 5 miles per hour. I'm meteorologist Paul Trombley on Good Times and Great Oldies, 99.9 K-Bear.
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4: Here's your forecast from the Desert Mountain Broadcasting Information Center. A fire weather watch begins at noon tomorrow. Clear skies overnight with a low of 42. Winds out of the southeast, 5 to 10 miles per hour. I'm meteorologist Paul Trombley on Good Times and Great Oldies, 99.9 K-Bear.
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0: Saw the Lincoln motor and it's really souped up. 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Got 8 cylinders and uses them all. 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With a 4-barrel carb and a dual exhaust, with 4 living gears you can really get lost. Got safety tubes, but I ain't scared. The brakes are good, tires fair. Pulled out of San Pedro late one night. The moon and the stars was shining bright. We was driving up Grapevine Hill, passing cars like they was standing still. All of a sudden, in a wink of an eye, a Cadillac sedan passed us by and said, "Boys, it's a mark for me." By then, the taillight was all you could see. Now the fellas ribbed me for being behind, so I thought I'd make the Lincoln unwind. Took my foot off the gas, and man alive, I shoved it on down into overdrive. Wound it up to 110, my speedometer said that I hit top end. My foot was glued like lead to the floor, that's all there is, and there ain't no more. Now the boys all thought, lost my sense, and telephone poles looked like a picket fence. They said, "Slow down, I see spots, the lines on the road just look like dots." Took a corner, sideswiped the truck, crossed my fingers just for luck. My fenders was clicking the guardrail post, the guy beside me was white as a ghost. Smoke was coming from out of the back when I started to gain on that Cadillac. Knew I could catch him, I thought I could pass. Don't you know by then we'd be low on gas. We had flames coming from out of the side. Feel the tension, man, what a ride. I said, "Look out, boys, I got a license to fly." And that caddy pulled over and let us by. Now all of a sudden she started knocking him down in the dip. She started to rock and I looked in the mirror. Red light was blinking, the cops was after my hot rod Lincoln. They arrested me and they put me in jail. And they called my pappy to throw my bail. And he said, "Son, you're gonna drive me to drinking if you don't stop driving that hot rod Lincoln."
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5: Here's your forecast from the Desert Mountain Broadcasting Information Center. A fire weather watch begins at noon tomorrow. Clear skies overnight with lows around 42. Winds out of the southeast around 5 miles per hour. I'm meteorologist Paul Trombley on Good Times and Great Oldies, 99.9 K-Bear.
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9: Here's your forecast from the Desert Mountain Broadcasting Information Center. A fire weather watch begins at noon tomorrow. Clear skies overnight with lows around 42. Winds out of the southeast around 5 miles per hour. I'm meteorologist Paul Trombley on Good Times and Great Oldies, 99.9 K-Bear.
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0: 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More after this.
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5: Here's your forecast from the Desert Mountain Broadcasting Information Center. A fire weather watch begins at noon tomorrow. Sunny skies today with highs around 75. Winds out of the west, 5 to 10 miles per hour. I'm meteorologist Paul Trombley on Good Times and Great Oldies, 99.9 KBear.
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7: Oh, what a show we have for you today. Have you guys seen the football commercial where they brought back the Campbell doing hump day?
8: Yes,
7: I've seen it a thousand times. Because my husband watches so much football. What? And you know what? I was so glad to see that stupid hump day camel because I feel like, oh, the world has really been a lot. And it was kind of nice to see an old friend, wasn't it, you guys? Let me tell you all what we have coming up on the show today after Morons in the News. We're going to do a Dolly Parton potluck for you. We have comedian Greg Warren. Y'all, he is so funny. You know how much we love that guy. A man who was literally raised by wolves. Oh, going to be so exciting. But before we do anything else, so as you know, Lamar is coming to us from a campground all week long in his RV. And it sounds great, Lamar. You've got your setup down. And I know you're having a big old time. Lamar had sort of an issue at the car wash. Now, I have to remind you that about a year or two ago, probably 2 years now, Lamar was doing the show from a different campground in Florida when I believe it was the transmission on your truck died and you had to have a whole new transmission.
9: Yeah.
7: So having vehicle issues is kind of a tradition for Lamar and Carla when they go on the road. Tell everybody what happened at the car wash.
9: Well, but we were getting ready to go, and so Carla said, well, you know, I want to get my car washed, and so when I leave it, because she rides with me in the truck, we didn't bring the other car down, but she said, I want to get it washed, and it'd be ready when we get back. So we go to the car wash, and she's taking it upon herself to find this car wash she goes to, and she gets one of those membership things, and car washes are like gyms. They want you to get a membership, but they don't really care if you ever come back, you know what I'm saying, because you're paying every month, so they're making money. So we pull up and she's driving. And so we drive up. And so you pull into those two little lanes where your wheels drop down in there. And then the car wash pulls you through. So we get in those lanes. We're directed in. And so the woman points to turn your wipers off, put the car in neutral, take off the brake. So we do. Well, when the little track comes to pick us up, it cranks up our left-hand side. And we're just rocking there. We're not moving forward. So she shuts everything down. She comes back. She goes, no, take off your brake. And Carla goes, oh, no, the brake's off. So she says, okay, great. So she runs it, and the thing rocks up again. It drops back down, and she comes back. She said, are you sure your brake's off? And so Carla's punching buttons and everything, you know, and trying to find the brake. And we tried this like four times. Now, they've shut down the entire car wash because we can't seem to get it right. And so the manager comes out, and he's 13 years old, and he's got this great looking hair, and he's got this big smile on his face, and he's, you know, oh God, and he goes, what are we having a problem? And Carla's like, well, no, you know, we're doing this, and he goes, well, it's your break, okay? And he said, you know, and we're trying to punch a thing. So finally, he leans into the car across Carla, and he goes, I think this is your problem here, and he pushes this button. And we go sailing through the car wash. So as we're going through the car wash and we're getting all soaked up, I looked at Carla and I said, you do realize we are now those people. She goes, what people? I said, those old people who the young people think don't know what in the heck they're doing. They can't even operate their car. They can't even get the brake off the car. We are those people. They're sitting back there talking about us. We are those people.
7: They're so sitting back there saying, look at those two. Okay, boomer, get your car washed.
9: So we pull around, and so we've got the mats out, and I'm washing the mats and the thing, and here comes my guy, my 13-year-old guy. He comes back there, and he goes, well, are you finding everything like you need it? You know, whatever. You know, and I'm like, yeah, everything's good. And so I ask him, I said, what about this over here for the mats? He said, well, you don't want to put yours through there because it'll hang everything up. And I said, no, you're right. Okay, so I finished that up. So he leaves, and Carla said, what did he want? And I said, He wanted to check to see if we're able to get in and out of this place. I said, I was so tempted to go, yeah, I got this. Could you help me and my wife with our email? We're having a hard time with our email because that's what we are. We are now those people that can't do the simplest thing. God.
7: Son, we have a PDF we need to print. Oh, God, Lamar.
9: I'm so sad because I'm cooler than that. I promise you, I am.
7: You're so much cooler than that. And Carl, you were in the passenger seat, right?
9: Yes. Oh, yeah.
7: So they were like, okay, Boomer, they can't figure out the car. It's kind of sad for the guy, though. Clearly, he's so far gone, he's not allowed to drive anymore. And then the manager's 13 said, that's going to be my dad someday. And he felt sad. It's the Bob and Sherry Show.
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3: Hey guys, it's Annie from Forsyth, Georgia. I just wanted to call and say, I miss you guys. I know that you're off on a break, and that's fine. And, you know, I love the best of Bob and Sherry, but I miss that episode dropping every day, you know, at 1:30. When it comes out, I'm always excited, and I wanted to see what's going on with y'all. So you're like family to us. I just want to know if everything's okay. So I don't do social media, so I don't know, but I'm hoping everything's great with Kevin. And we are praying for Kevin and sending positive vibes through the air. And my dad had prostate cancer a long time ago, and he beat it. And I know it can be done, and Kevin's going to do it. So we are sending positive vibes and prayers to you guys and hoping everything's okay. And just know you guys are missed when you're not here live. You're missed totally every day. And hoping everything's going good with Max Dog, Lamar, and Heather. And hope that y'all have had a relaxing, chill week. But we are waiting for you to come back. So hopefully we'll hear from you Tuesday. Have a great weekend. Bye, guys.
4: Annie, thank you so much. Yeah. So listen, my husband was like, you don't need to take time off from work. I'm absolutely fine. Reader, he was not. He was not absolutely fine. He got, he woke up on Monday morning of last week, the first day of his treatment, sick with a stomach bug. Not so sick that they were going to cancel or postpone, but sick enough to make him absolutely wretched 4 days. And it was the end of the week before he was feeling better and eating and sleeping and all of that stuff. So I was so glad that I was home with him last week so that I could fuss and drive him insane with my incompetent nursing skills. And we miss y'all too when we're not here. And I have to say something, and I don't want to sound mysterious or apocalyptic, although that is my brand. But here's the thing. If you enjoy the show, if the show is meaningful to you, I have to, and you're not already consuming it as a podcast, I have to really encourage you to check that out. It's as easy as it can be. If you have, whether you have an Apple or an Android phone, you have an app on your phone, and you can play it through smart speakers, car speakers, earbuds, or whatever. Because the show, and those of you who are listening as podcasters who once listened to radio stations that we are no longer on because, you know, they changed formats or sold or whatever, you're already used to this. One day we're here, the next day we're not. We never can say goodbye. A lot of times we don't even know it's happening until it's happened. You are the world to us.
5: Yes.
4: You're why we're still doing
5: this. Absolutely.
4: Yes.
5: Yeah.
4: Because this business has, I've nearly gone to prison because of this business. It's driven me so insane. But we're here for you. And we wouldn't even take time off if we didn't sometimes have to. So check it out as a podcast. And you can do that anywhere you get your podcasts, or you can start on our website at bobandsherry.com, where we are also giving away free, easy money. 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
9: Here's your forecast from the Desert Mountain Broadcasting Information Center. A fire weather watch begins at noon tomorrow. Sunny skies today with highs around 75. Winds out of the west, 5 to 10 miles per hour. I'm meteorologist Paul Trombley on Good Times and Great Oldies, 99.9 K-Bear.
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4: Max found something so gorgeous. Oh, it's a mashup between two songs that you would never think to put together. One of them is Dolly Parton's 9 to 5, and the other is Tears for Fears' Mad World. So give this a listen.

0: I don't know how you would listen to those two and go, work with that.
1: But it's so gorgeous. And it really. Oh my gosh, it's so gorgeous. And I would never have thought of that. But you know, you can hear, like Max can sing, you can hear tones and melodies and stuff, and I can't. But that combination, wow. You know what I think, and I'm really happy about it. I think that it's going to be a long time before people stop discovering and rediscovering and excavating the extraordinary gift and talent that was Dolly.
0: Sherry, she will be with us for the rest of our lives. On the one hand, very sad that she's gone. But the other thing is her legacy, not only as an artist, but as a humanitarian, is so strong. She will be with us for the rest of our lives.
1: And I couldn't be happier about it.
2: Yeah.
1: And it's really fun watching people who knew like Islands in the Stream and 9 to 5, right?
0: Yeah.
1: Going, did you ever hear Dolly sing this? Did you know she sang that? And it's like, she's just been extraordinary since she was a kid. Mm. Can we post this, Max?
0: Yeah.
1: We'll throw a link on our Facebook for this.

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6: I never heard anything quite like that.
5: Luck.
6: It's extra sweet and delicious today because it's all about our queen, our angel, Miss Dolly Parton. And we have decided that humanity is never going to be finished grieving Dolly. It's just never going to happen.
7: Yeah, it is true.
6: We're going to be grieving Dolly until the sun dies. And we have a talk back about Dolly.
8: Good morning, everyone. This is Stacy from Kansas City. I just came across a new podcast that I wanted to talk to you about and hear all your thoughts about it. So it's called Dolly Parton's America, and with losing her and the devastation, I found this podcast, and it talks about her life and how her life kind of reflects major cultural shifts in America and the rise of feminism and women's rights and all that kind of stuff. And it is absolutely fascinating. So anyway, I just wanted to pass that along. And I want to hear all your thoughts, Sherry, because it is absolutely like my jaw's on the floor. You know, like I know that Dolly was an icon, but she didn't always used to be that. And so they're examining how that shift happened and how that mirrors, you know, the cultural undertones of Americans and all that kind of stuff. And I'm like, oh my gosh, Sherry Lynch needs to hear this. So anyway, sister, I love you guys so much and I hope you have the best day.
6: We love you even more, Stacey. We do. We love you so much. Yes. Dolly Parton's America was one of the few glorious bright spots to happen during the COVID lockdowns. Remember?
7: Mm-hmm.
6: That's when that podcast came out. And what was so great about the timing for that, a lot of people, now we were not among them. We just kept working straight through, but an awful lot of people got kind of sent home from work for a while and they were at loose ends. And that is when America really discovered podcasts and podcasts blew up, in part thanks to the COVID lockdown.
7: Mm-hmm.
6: And Dolly Parton's America was released at exactly the right moment. People were not only craving entertainment because, you know, Tiger King didn't last, but only so many episodes. But they were also craving a connection with goodness and depth and decency. And Dolly Parton's America was all of that. So it got us to thinking, Stacey, do we each have like sort of a precious Dolly favorite that maybe isn't, you know, the big mainstream thing that everybody knows that we could share, like a moment in one of her movies or songs? What do you think, Lamar? What would you choose?
7: For me, in the CMAs back in 1989, she did He's Alive, and it was a compilation of some of the religious songs or songs
6: gospel.
7: Of faith, and she killed it. She killed it. She this built up to a crescendo, and she just

0: It's the tone, the clarity, yeah. The control. It's just incredible. Max picked a moment from Steel Magnolias, but not one of the cliche moments, right? He picked a different.
1: So this is when they're getting ready to go to the funeral, and she's with her husband, who was not a tie-wearing guy, who is going to wear a tie for this. And he starts to have a conversation with her, and she responds.
2: It doesn't make any sense. No sense at all.
3: I just keep thinking about what an nail says. The Lord works in mysterious ways.
1: What's interesting, she was really good in that. And Sherry, what was yours?
0: Well, I don't know how many people are familiar with Wildflowers, which was the collaboration Dolly did with Emmylou Harris and Linda Ronstadt. But just in case some of y'all, because I think some of y'all have the smell of the devil on you. This is what you're missing by not getting to heaven. Just this choir of angels.
1: This album is

0: 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How is this person mortal?
1: Oh,
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3: Hi, Bob and Jerry. I'm Henry, and I love Dolly Parton, and I got to meet her a year ago, I believe, and she said, "I love you, too." And that was all. Bye.
4: Oh, Henry, you're the luckiest guy I know.
5: Yeah.
4: You know, one of the fun things, you know, since we've lost Dolly, are the people coming forward, not famous people, just regular people who had these Dolly Parton encounters. I read one on Facebook yesterday. These people had moved to Brentwood, which is in the very fancy neighborhood in Nashville. And there was Dolly's house. And it was Christmas Eve and the gates were open. And the wife was like, "Come on, pull in." And standing in the driveway was Randy Parton. And he said, "You know, are you folks lost?" And they said, "Well, we just moved here." And he goes, "Well, do you want to come in and meet Dolly?" So of course they said yes. So Randy brings them in the house. They end up spending Christmas Eve with Dolly. They stay for dinner. There's music. They're at Dolly Parton's house on Christmas Eve. That is, by the way, how you know for a stone cold fact you are the Lord's favorite child, if you're at Dolly Parton's house on Christmas Eve. Anyway, so some time goes by, and they have a wonderful night, once in a lifetime memory. And they run into Dolly again. And Dolly, of course, remembers them. "Oh, there's your son and daughter. Y'all were at my house on Christmas Eve."
5: Good Lord.
4: So you know what? Who even needs a lottery ticket to have that experience? Would be, can you imagine, Lamar? You spent Christmas Eve at Dolly's house?
5: No. Every shirt I wore would be a shirt that said, "I spent Christmas with Dolly Parton," and on the back it would say, "Yes, it's true." That's all I would ever wear the rest of my life.
4: I would spend the next 2 weeks having a full sleeve tattooed. That was just pictures of Dolly and Christmas trees. Ask me about Christmas Eve at Dolly's. Yeah. I love it. I just, I stumble across these little anecdotes all over all the different social platforms, and I just eat them up. So Henry, you are luckier than any of us are ever going to be. Even if we live to be a million.
6: And we love you too, Henry.
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13: Here's your forecast from the Desert Mountain Broadcasting Information Center. A fire weather watch begins at noon tomorrow. Sunny skies today with highs around 75. Winds out of the west, 5 to 10 miles per hour. I'm meteorologist Paul Trombley on Good Times and Great Oldies, 99.9 K-Bear.
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2: It's time for Everyone Needs a Laugh. Here's comedian Greg Warren.
3: I wish I had some advice for you guys. I got nothing. Here's the best I got, okay? Number one, you go to the restaurant, the waitress pronounces the L in salmon. It's not going to be a good meal, okay? How would you like your salmon prepared? Not here, I can assure you that. Let me have a look at the tilapia. This is my other piece of advice, and this is important, okay? This is important for everybody in here. It's the most important thing I'm going to tell you, okay? Somebody in your life is going to be mean to you in the next 48 hours. That is the way the world works. It's Utah, so it could be 96 hours. But usually when somebody's mean to you, your first reaction is be mean right back at them. It doesn't work. It's not effective, okay? Here's what you do next time. Act stupid. Stupid frustrates people. It does, all right? If you're already stupid, you should be yourself. Like, it's going to happen. You're going to know, right? I did this. I was at the airport, and it was foggy. And I guess the pilots couldn't see through the fog, so no flights were taken off because of the fog. After about an hour, I went up to the gate attendant. I said, hey, I was just wondering, what time do you think the flight might take off? She goes, it says 4 o'clock on the monitor. I was like, yeah, all right, but what time do you think the flight might take off? She goes, it says 4 o'clock on the monitor. I was like, yeah. But it also said 1, then 1:30, then 2, then 2:30. The monitor is an habitual liar. Okay? She goes, it says 4 o'clock on the monitor. I was like, yeah, all right. I go, can I ask you a question? She goes, yeah. I go, is it true that this whole airport is shut down because of a frog? She just stared at me. She goes, what? I go, I heard these two business guys talking on their cell phones, and they said that the whole airport was shut down because of one frog. I mean, can't you guys just move the frog? She looked at me. She goes, fog. I go, what? She goes, fog. And I go, oh. And I walked away. All right. I won. All right. I won. Yeah, I did. You know how mad she was? She can't yell at me because I'm stupid. All right. Like, she probably went home and yelled at her husband for like 4 hours. These idiot moron dummies, they don't know the difference between a frog and a fog. Stephanie, relax. You relax. Do you have fog? Discrepancies in your job? No, you don't. Ah! I won. If you guys don't know how to act stupid, it's easy. You just hold your mouth open a little bit. You look around a lot. Every now and then go, what? I did it to my friend. We were at my house and we're flipping channels and that show ER came on. I used to like that show. I go, let's watch this. All right, so we're watching. He ruined it. He complained the whole time. He's like, this show's stupid. It's not realistic. That wouldn't happen in a hospital. Finally, I go, you know what, man? I like this show. It's like my favorite show. I go, but I will agree with you on one thing. When they have those paddles out and they're trying to resuscitate people, they should not call those people homophobic names. He looked at me and goes, they're saying clear. What?
2: 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If I were you, I'd go look, though. 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
3: Now, I've never been in a mom group, so I'm not trying to judge a mom group. It sounds like a good idea. Maybe, you know, five or six moms that are friends and they've got kids together in school and they form a text, you know, group text and just, you know, back and forth. Well, but there's always one. And I'm going to read you how this text stream went. Now, Michelle is a mom and she says, "Hi, everyone. I'm sorry. This is slightly awkward, but could we maybe agree on some basic rules about lunchboxes?" One of the other moms says, "Well, of course, is this about allergies?" And Michelle says, "No, it's not allergy related. Ava came home really upset yesterday because one of the girls had Oreos in her lunch." The other lady says, "Well, why was she upset?" "Well, we don't allow that kind of thing in our home. So obviously she wanted one when she saw it, and it's really got her upset." And she says, the other mom says, "Oh, I thought there'd been an allergy issue or something." She goes, "No, but could we not all agree not to send Oreos, chocolate, candy, anything sweet with children's lunches so they're not comparing with each other?" And then it went crazy.
4: Oh, God almighty. Pack your kids' lunch, okay? And let other people pack their kids' lunch.
3: I mean, it just doesn't make any sense. One of the ladies says, "With respect, I'm not changing my daughter's lunch because your daughter wants an Oreo." So this woman goes to school. She goes to the administrators and tries to get them to outlaw Oreos from being in the lunches.
5: I love these people.
3: And of course, they're not listening to that. That was not good. One of the ladies said, I hadn't been packing Oreos into kids' lunch, but now I'm packing double stuff Oreos into kids' lunch. And now they're all fighting back and forth. So then this woman goes to the school and she goes and she begins looking through other children's lunch boxes. And she asks the teacher to make sure to set her daughter away from anyone that ate Oreos. Come on. Oh, my gosh. Come on. I couldn't be in a group like that. Couldn't do it. Sherry, have you ever been in a group like that? A mom's group? You're a mom.
4: No.
5: Her daughter's going to become a tattooed, beer-swilling punk rocker.
4: Yeah. Because here's what I know. That there's a moment in your life when double stuffed Oreos are absolutely delicious. And that moment is childhood. So if you can't have that treat in childhood, it's... Go away. First of all, mind your business.
3: Yes.
4: Feed your kid, feed yourself, do other things, but leave other people's children alone.
3: Yes. You know, a lot of things make life. That may be the biggest rule to life if you want to be happy. Mind your business.
4: Get out. If this came home from one of my kids' classrooms, are you kidding me? Well, first of all, it'd be on the show the next day. I can tell you that. Yeah. It's the Bob and Sherry Show.

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1: And now the Bob and Sherry Show. It's our debut episode of Sassy Lamar.
2: Sassy Lamar. That's all I'm going to say. Sassy Lamar is the best. Talking about the barefoot skiing, which is a thing, but Sassy Lamar is the best. Can we have more Sassy Lamar?
3: I'd like to have more of that voice. I'd like to have more of that voice saying Sassy Lamar.
4: Yeah, that was kind of, that was very alluring, wasn't it? Sassy Lamar. Well, I mean, this barefoot skiing thing, like, I understand not wearing your shoes in the lake, but it blows my mind that barefoot skiing, Max, isn't just people not wearing shoes. They also don't have skis.
1: So
4: it's man boat or woman boat. And then the water. See,
1: at high speed, that water is not soft. It's hard, is it not?
3: Yes, yes. And you can stay on top of it with your feet. But the whole point, what for those people that don't understand what this woman's talking about, the Sassy Lamar, we were talking about barefoot skiing, and Sherry was just really like, so wait a minute, let me get this straight. They're skiing, but they don't have any shoes on. And my whole point was, that's why they call it barefoot skiing. The terminology should explain the entire.
4: He did get very sassy with me.
3: He was very fresh. So sassy.
4: He was cheeky. He was cheeky and impertinent and impudent.
3: But I mean, but,
4: so here's the thing. Listen, no, I'm so impressed. Because Matt.
3: Let's get back to that.
4: Water feels like concrete. Water feels like concrete, right?
3: Yes, it does. It really does. Yeah.
4: So this barefoot skiing thing seems kind of risky and insane. Can you walk us through it?
3: Well, okay. I guess everything has to progress. And I think this first started like down in Callaway Gardens in Florida. That was a big deal down there. They did all kinds of ski jumping and tricks and stuff. And people would go there along on their vacation and watch all this stuff. I really think that's where it originated. And all of a sudden, they had done everything they knew to do. And then somebody's like, I bet you could do it barefooted. And I think they started off with like tennis shoes, that kind of stuff. But they wound up. And now these people and the people that we were talking about, when they're doing this, they will jump out of the boat. They're laying flat on their back, being dragged by the rope. And they'll wheel around and stand up on their feet and go. It's amazing once they're able to do it. I can't imagine it. I can't imagine.
1: I'm surprised they're able to stay upright after having all that beer, because it seems to me that the only way you would make such a decision to do this barefoot, if you're about 4 or 5 in.
3: I was thinking that's probably, there was some alcohol involved when somebody said, well, I believe I could do that barefooted.
1: Now,
3: but I bet you can't.
1: I don't mean to say that anybody out on a boat would be drinking. That would never happen.
3: No,
1: I know.
3: No, but...
4: This is the moment when my husband would go, woman, you embarrass me. You mean you didn't understand about barefoot water skiing? Sir, I haven't been allowed out of the house in 12 years. It puts the lotion on its skin and it talks into the microphone.
1: Oh, God.
3: You got to be going fast, though. Got to be going fast. Yeah, be going fast.
4: One of my questions is, you know, the danger with like jumping off the Golden Gate Bridge is that by the time your body gets to the surface, that water is as hard as concrete because of your velocity and all that kind of stuff, right?
3: Yes.
4: Water,
3: yes.
4: To Max's point, water is not, unless it's Calgon and in a bathroom, it's not soft. It's not soft. So you're skiing with just your little feet on the surface of this hard water going real fast. I mean, can't you lose a foot? Do people get hurt doing this?
3: I've never heard of that. Now, somebody's going to call in and say that's not true. But, you know, I don't think you put your toes in it.
1: Sherry,
3: stay on your back foot.
1: Don't those people on those spiritual quests go and walk on hot coals? Don't they do that? I mean,
4: they do.
1: That would seem more dangerous than this.
3: Yeah,
4: but, you know,
3: and they do it without thinking.
4: I read once that part of the way, and I don't know if this is true for all your firewalkers, but part of the way they do that is their feet are wet when they hit those coals.
3: Mac.
1: Oh, I see.
4: Yeah.
1: Yeah?
4: And I like how, you know, I like how Lamar's like, You're not going to lose your toes. Just stay on your back foot. Oh, yeah. Okay.
3: You got to be running close to 30 miles an hour, though. I mean, you can't be playing around. You got to be moving. So,
1: well,
4: I wouldn't know. They don't let me out. It's the Bob and Sherry Show.
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2: I have the most horrified and scared fascination with sinkholes. And so you can bet when my newsfeed popped up, Hollywood star sinkhole takes his driveway. And I was like, I wonder which Hollywood. Oh, it's Nicolas Cage. Like, if anybody was going to have, I'm not happy about it. I'm a huge Nicolas Cage fan. But do you not agree that if any star was going to have a sinkhole swallow his driveway, it would be?
3: That would be the one.
2: Nicolas Cage. So the sinkhole thing, and they're saying that it's, you know, because it's a house, it's right on the Pacific Ocean in Malibu. And they're saying, and it's gorgeous, of course, right? And he's only owned it for a couple years. But they're saying that, you know, obviously it's coastal erosion that caused it. Sinkholes are, we were just talking about sinkholes a couple of weeks ago. Max went to the Corvette Museum in Kentucky.
4: That's right.
2: After, after the sinkhole got it. Describe that, what that looked like.
4: Well, what happened was the security guards are getting motion sensors that are saying somebody's going to try to steal a car. And they're like, uh-oh, we better get back there. And they went back there. And all of a sudden they looked and these cars were already, that were museum pieces, that were really expensive cars, were falling down in this hole. And they ended up making an exhibit out of the cars that were dredged out of the hole.
5: Oh, that's pretty smart.
2: I'm never, ever, ever going to not take a sinkhole story seriously because of that man in Florida who was asleep in his bed when the sinkhole took his house. Yeah. They never got him. They never found him. So the earth sometimes has to like shake itself off because we're like fleas on its back. And, the planetary forces are very powerful. And this sinkhole, it took the driveway, but the problem with the sinkhole is they learned at the Corvette Museum, right, Max?
4: Yeah.
2: You're not quite sure when it's done, are you?
4: You're not, no. Yeah. That's the problem with it because you don't know what's going on deep down that has caused this.
5: I'm looking at the picture and everything. I mean, the sinkhole, if you were standing in his car, if you opened the garage and stood there, your toes would be hanging over the sinkhole. It's completely,
3: oh my gosh.
2: It's real close for comfort.
5: Yeah.
2: You know?
5: And
2: this is how we know the stars, they're not just like us. Because I can't even imagine what Allstate would make of a sinkhole taking my driveway. I think my premium's going up, I'm pretty sure.
4: This thing is huge. I mean, it's not like one little, like a little hole. It's huge. Oh, yeah.
5: I don't know why the house is still standing. I don't know.
2: No one was hurt. The house, he's doing some renovations on it, so nobody was inside the house. But yeah, and a sinkhole, and not to be insane, but, you know, a sinkhole is not something you can plan or prepare for. It just happens.
5: No.
4: That's not the first time that Nicolas Cage and Insane have used in the same sentence.
2: No. And it's not the first time Nicolas Cage has real estate troubles has been said.
5: Yes.
2: But this is a new one even for him. It is the Bob and Sherry Show.
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1: Here's your forecast from the Desert Mountain Broadcasting Information Center. A fire weather watch begins at noon tomorrow. Sunny skies today with a high of 75. Northwest winds 5 to 10 miles per hour. I'm meteorologist Paul Trombley on Good Times and Great Oldies, 99.9 K-Bear.
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3: You read it once.
4: I don't believe that.
3: And then you read it again.
5: I can't believe this.
3: It's Bob and Cherry's.
6: I cannot believe this.
7: A man who has died, whose life was such a mystery. It's like something out of a storybook. And the story begins in 1965 when members of the Civil Guard are up in the Sierra Morena mountain range in Spain. And the last thing they expect to stumble across is a teenager who's been raised by wolves. But that's what happened. They found they didn't know how old he was then because he couldn't speak, but they found this 19-year-old boy wandering the mountains on all fours, completely naked and barefoot with these enormous calluses on his feet. So they knew that this is someone who hadn't seen shoes. He really could not speak. They asked him questions and he was only able to grunt. They were so shocked. They couldn't comprehend what they were seeing. Wild, matted hair, just, you know, banged up, scratched up, scarred up. And it turned out that his name was Marcos Rodriguez Pantoa. And he had spent 12 years in the mountains living with a pack of wolves. And I know you're thinking, how? How is this even possible? Well, his mother died when he was 3 years old and his father remarried. And his stepmother was very, very abusive. Like, we're talking Disney cartoon levels of wicked stepmother. Mm. And there were other children, and there were too many mouths to feed. So his father and stepmother sent Marcos. They sent him away to work as a goat herder in the mountains. And he apprenticed to an older man who was a goat herder, who basically took him under his wing, showed him how to survive in the wilderness, you know, how to make fire and gather food and preserve things and make utensils. And when Marcos was just 7 years old, the old goat herder died and he was left on the mountain completely alone at 7 years old. He said he survived by watching what the animals ate, and then he would eat what the animals ate. So if he saw animals eating random berries, for example, he would know that those berries were safe. And there was a clan of wolves, and he was watching a she-wolf feed her cubs some meat. And he just was very still and very quiet, watching. And then she threw him a piece of meat. He said, "I was afraid to touch it. I thought it was a trick that she was going to attack me. But she kept pushing the meat toward me with her nose. So I took it and I ate it. And she came to me. I thought she was going to bite me. But instead, she put her tongue out and started to lick me and groom me. And after that, I was one of the family." And for 12 years, that's how he lived. The officers in the Civil Guard, when they found him, removed him from the mountains by force. Because he was screaming and howling and striking out and biting, they restrained him and gagged him. Marco said that coming back to civilization was the scariest thing that had ever happened to him. The first place they sent him was an orphanage led by nuns where they taught him how to stand up straight and walk, eat at a table, use a fork. He was confined to a wheelchair for a long time because they cut the calluses off of his feet. They brought him for a haircut and he thought the barber was going to cut his throat. He was terrified by the sounds of cars and crowds. He struggled to sleep in a bed. He ended up sleeping on the floor with blankets. He completed mandatory military service. He worked in the hospitality industry. He worked as a shepherd. And eventually, he went back to the wilderness. But the wolves didn't accept him anymore because they could smell civilization on him. And he was no longer one of theirs. He died. He was 80 years old.
3: Wow.
7: He died a couple weeks ago. That is a life that is unimaginable.
3: It is. I mean,
7: he was able to regain his ability to speak because if you remember when he was left on his own in the wilderness, he was seven. Had he been raised as a baby that way, he wouldn't be able to speak. In case anyone's wondering why he could speak again, because he had speech. He just hadn't used it. There's a Spanish movie called Among Wolves. It's about him, if you're curious and you want to watch it.
3: Yeah, I am. I'm thinking that he gets married, his wife, and she's got like Brussels sprouts, and he's going, I don't like that. She goes, oh, well, you'll eat raw meat in the woods with the wolves, but you won't eat what I've cooked.
7: Listen, I'm married to one that was raised by a mom and a dad in a split level in the suburbs, and I feel like I'm living with Wolf Boy sometimes. It's the Bob and Sherry Show.
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2: In Nashville, Tennessee, 36-year-old Jacqueline Rio was waiting in the school line to try to pick up her kids. And so when the line wasn't moving. And so school officials were like, why are the cars not moving? So they checked on her car, and she had these glassy, watery eyes. She had slurred speech. She could barely walk. So they looked inside the car. They found an almost empty bottle of vodka. So the next thing she knows, she's in the office trying to explain while she was waiting in the school pickup line and sipping on some vodka till she slumped over the steering wheel. When asked for an explanation, Rhea said, well, I had a couple of shots, and I was just doing some day drinking. I get it. I mean, come on. It's just a little day drinking. And
3: I appreciate no attempt at lying here.
2: Exactly. Now, I mean, listen, we've all been there.
4: The concern is that it's so normalized to her. Do you know what I mean?
2: Yeah. And so she did refuse to take the field sobriety test. And while doing so, she kicked the officer between his legs while he was escorting her to the police car. Oh. Now, just a note, police do not really like that. And I can't blame them. They just don't like that. So it turns out Rhea had some previous DUIs, so she knows how it works. She was booked into the Metro Jail for DUI, second offense. And listen, I've got kids, they're grown now, but I remember what it was like. And I certainly understand being happy that school has started. But I think the day drinking thing might be a little bit too much of celebration. I just don't think that works out. I'm sorry.
3: When I look back on the thousands of hours I spent in the carpool line, because you had to get there pretty early, because I had to get my kids to practices and dance and stuff. You had to get there pretty early in order to beat the traffic across town to get them dropped off. And so I'd get there about an hour and a half before dismissal. And there were many a days where if they'd have been a handle in that car, this might be me and Lawrence. Because you know, Lamar, it's just exhausting. It's a lot.
2: It's a lot.
3: Let's go to Florida, where you know how this happened in St. Petersburg. You know how cops will sometimes use informants to do what they call buy and bust drug operations, where they send an informant in to buy some drugs, and then they arrest the dealer. Well, this was an undercover operation with a woman named Jessica Straubel, and police in St. Petersburg gave her $60 to go in and buy some crack cocaine. So she took the money, and she disappeared into the backyard. After about an hour, which police described as, quote, more than a reasonable amount of time to wait for a narcotics transaction to occur between two subjects. That's right from the police report. A deputy concluded that Jessica Straubel had no intentions of coming back and had taken my money for her own use. So they began canvassing the neighborhood. Jessica didn't have a phone. They had no way to get in touch with her. They're just looking for her. Days and weeks and then months go by before police finally catch up with Jessica, and they arrested her for allegedly ripping off the undercover cop, and they charged her with possession of drug paraphernalia, et cetera, et cetera. Now, police knew who Jessica Straubel was before they gave her $60 and sent her into the crack house. Her nickname is Crooked Jess.
4: Okay.
3: And so it's kind of like the fable about the scorpion and the frog.
2: Yeah.
3: The cops gave Crooked Jess $60 to buy some crack, and she did. And they were surprised. Meanwhile, Crooked Jess, and this mugshot is one for the ages. Crooked Jess is like, bro, you knew my nature. I'm Crooked Jess. I'm just living up to my name. We'll post this mugshot. It's something. This girl has some beautiful hair, though. You get it. And you know what? Her skin's pretty good, too. So I'm hoping that we can clean her up and get her sober. Because she could have a bright future. Just not as Crooked Jess. That's morons in the news. Coming up, we got a Dolly Parton potluck planned for you. It's the Bob and Sherry Show.
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4: Max found something so gorgeous. Oh, it's a mashup between two songs that you would never think to put together. One of them is Dolly Parton's 9 to 5, and the other is Tears for Fears' Mad World. So give this a listen.

0: I don't know how you would listen to those two and go, work with that.
1: But it's so gorgeous.
0: And it really,
1: oh my gosh, it's so gorgeous. And I would never have thought of that. But you know, you can hear, like Max can sing, you can hear tones and melodies and stuff, and I can't. But that combination, wow. You know what I think, and I'm really happy about it. I think that it's going to be a long time before people stop discovering and rediscovering and excavating the extraordinary gift and talent that was Dolly.
0: Sherry, she will be with us for the rest of our lives. On the one hand, very sad that she's gone. But the other thing is her legacy, not only as an artist, but as a humanitarian, is so strong. She will be with us for the rest of our lives.
1: And I couldn't be happier about it.
2: Yeah.
1: And it's really fun watching people who knew like Islands in the Stream and 9 to 5, right?
0: Yeah.
1: Going, did you ever hear Dolly sing this? Did you know she sang that? And it's like, she's just been extraordinary since she was a kid. Mm. Can we post this, Max?
0: Yeah.
1: We'll throw a link on our Facebook for this.

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7: Here's your forecast from the Desert Mountain Broadcasting Information Center. A fire weather watch begins at noon tomorrow. Sunny skies today with a high of 75. Northwest winds 5 to 10 miles per hour. I'm meteorologist Paul Trombley on Good Times and Great Oldies, 99.9 K-Bear.
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3: Something that we try really hard to do here on the Bob and Jerry Show is pay attention to what you, the greatest audience in the world, want. That's why we're always asking you, like, hey, what kind of prizes would you like to win? You'll see Tony saying, hey, what would you like to go on a trip? Where would you like to go? And, you know, when people said we can't take any more bad or hard news, we were like, you know what? We're going to take it all that out of the show. You're not going to find that here. But some of y'all make requests that are insane and unreasonable and completely unworkable. Like the DM we got last week from someone who said, please don't mention cats on your show at all. Cats are a beloved pet and family member for a lot of people. They're the most popular thing on the internet. We are running a year-long Catter Day contest right now. There's no way we can stop talking about cats. And I explained that. I wrote back to this person. And she was like, oh, yeah, okay, sorry I asked. But as soon as that happened, we began getting bombarded with calls about cats.
4: Hey, Bob and Sherry, this is William from Washington. I heard you guys talking on your podcast, and someone said they didn't want to hear y'all talk about cats anymore. Well, I got to tell you about my little buddy Barnaby. And you don't want to hear all this, so I may have to call back or do another message. So we had a beat-up, old, scraggly, skin-and-bones cat show up. We were catching raccoons from under our porch because we were closing it in, and we lived in an old neighborhood, kind of like Sherry with a whole bunch of trees, kind of like in the woods but in the city. And he was so hungry, he was eating pasta and dry, crusty bread we put out to catch the raccoons. So anyway, we got him out of the trap, and he just kind of hung out there. So I ended up building him a little house in the backyard, and I fed him in the mornings, and I tried to feed him in the evenings and took the food away so no more wild animals would show up. Well, one day he didn't show up, and then that turned into about a week, and so I started driving in the neighborhood looking for him, and then I saw him kind of dragging his, like, rough, beat-up, broken self back to our yard. His leg was broken. He was bleeding. It was not a pretty sight, so I tried to put my hands on him, but he never let me touch him. He let me get close. But I had to end up doing the animal trap with the string and the wire because the trap was too tight and he wasn't heavy enough yet to trip it. So I did catch him, and then I ended up taking him down to the kind of local feral outreach people so they could doctor him up. And the doctor was like, oh, he's not wild. He is sweet. He's a little angel. He let us do all this stuff to him, and he never fussed about it. And she's like, man, he was rough. He was mauled by something, and he looked rough. She's like, you're going to have to, you know, take care of him and give him medicine every morning and every evening and take care of him and keep him off that foot.
5: And unfortunately, that's the end of the message.
3: You know what? that made me think of? So there's the idea of the universal cat distribution system that nobody ever goes out and gets a cat. A cat just shows up in your life. And there are all these really funny memes about it, like, dog owners say, oh, we prepped for months to adopt our puppy and we read up on all the breeds and we did all this research. And cat people are like, yeah, Buster was in the trash one morning, so we just kept him.
6: Those are special people.
5: All right, we got another one.
7: Hey, everybody. It's Amanda from upstate. I just heard my previous playback about camping with cats and my dad transporting a cat that almost got sucked out of the back window. And I have to tell you, it just made my day because we lost my dad last week, unfortunately, which is why I haven't been listening to the podcast. So hearing that just brought back so many good memories of him. So thank you for that. And it also reminded me another time he was traveling with the same cat. They were in a hotel. And he couldn't find the cat when it was time to check out. So he's frantic, like, oh, my God, how did this cat get out of a closed room? I haven't left it all night. So he's dismantling everything in the room. And no cat, no cat, no cat. So finally, out of sheer desperation, he flipped the mattress up and found that there was a slit on the underside of the mattress that the cat had climbed up into. And he had to pull it out from inside the mattress that he had been sleeping on all night. So, yeah, he was great with that cat. He did a lot of transporting that thing. So, anyway, thank you for, inspiring some good memories of my dad. And thank you for everything you do. Bye-bye.
3: Amanda, I love your dad, and I am so sorry that you lost him.
8: Yeah.
3: But a dad that'll take the cat camping and then to the Best Western is an A-plus dad. Everyone, raise your glass to Amanda's dad.
8: Yes. Yeah. Yeah.
3: And his wild kitty cat adventures. Oh, there we go, talking about cats. It's Bob and Sherry.
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2: This documentary about Elizabeth Holmes, the founder of Theranos, that blood testing startup that turned out to be 100% pure grade A fraud. This documentary, we're going to play the trailer from it. It's called You Can See Everything. It blew up at the Telluride Film Festival. It's like looking into the face of unadulterated crazy.
3: And this is Elizabeth Holmes' voice.
2: Herself.
3: This is not an actress. All right.
4: I'm not that person. I can promise you that. I don't have anything to deceive you on. Of course I'm not deceiving you. I'm engaging with you as a human being. Why would I deceive you? There's no reason for me to do that.
5: Okay. All right.
6: She's got some crazy eyes.
5: Okay,
6: Sherry.
5: Good chat.
2: She's so crazy. Dark crazy. She's got, not
3: she's
2: fun
3: got
2: crazy.
3: Crazy eyes. And not good
2: the
3: crazy.
2: Fun kind.
3: Not the fun crazy.
7: You're being real right now?
4: I'm always being real.
2: Listen.
3: So you can hear in the background, there's a baby. She had a baby.
2: Yeah.
3: I think she's had a couple, as a matter of fact.
2: Like a month before they were packing her off to prison in Texas, where she currently is serving her 10-year sentence. I think it was 10 years. Anyway, about a month or so before she was due to check into prison, she reached out to this film crew and invited them to document her every move. It was supposed to be a 34-day shoot, but the director said instead it became a mind-bending 3-year journey into the abyss.
3: So she's an absolute psychopath, and she
2: it's hard to argue.
3: She fooled so many reputable people and publications with the idea that she had developed this way of being able to find all disease with a drop of blood.
2: Yeah.
3: And I can remember when it happened, because you just went, wow, the world's been turned on its head. Because it was everywhere, and everybody believed it, until it reached a point where everybody says, all right, now prove it, and she wasn't able to.
2: And it was just fraud. It was just fraud. When you see her on camera, people that have seen this trailer are like, who's the actress playing her?
3: That's what Sherry. Do you know what? I thought that at the beginning, and then I looked at the bottom and it said documentary, and then I looked again and I went, oh, it's her.
2: Yeah.
3: It is
2: it's her. Now, there is a movie, and I don't think, Lamar, correct me if you reviewed this, there's a movie starring Amanda Seyfried called The Dropout about her.
8: No.
2: But
8: I
2: don't
8: did
2: think
8: not.
2: We
8: I did
2: reviewed
8: not.
2: That
8: no.
2: one.
8: No.
2: It's... Amanda Seyfried is incredible in it. But even a great actor, this is the real deal. Like, look into this woman's eyes and feel a chill. Coo-coo-ca-choo. So, Lamar, can we count on you to review this?
8: Yes, you can. I think it's coming out sometime in October. I think it's coming out sometime in October.
2: Not a minute too soon. It's the Bob and Sherry Show.
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10: 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The weather looks great, and we could try that new trail we were talking about. I found a campground not too far from it. Sounds great. I'm in.
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10: Here's your forecast from the Desert Mountain Broadcasting Information Center. A fire weather watch begins at noon tomorrow. Sunny skies today with a high of 75. Northwest winds 5 to 10 miles per hour. I'm meteorologist Paul Trombley on Good Times and Great Oldies, 99.9 K-Bear. 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

0: TSA is considering a rule that'll allow those with PreCheck to carry the water bottles through security. They've got new technology, apparently, that can scan the bottles and determine whether there really is water inside. TSA PreCheck members will also get access to a program that lets them greet people at the gate. U.S. Open Coco Gauff in the quarterfinal match against Mira Andreeva, this year's French Open winner. Wayne Cabot, ABC News.
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9: Here's your forecast from the Desert Mountain Broadcasting Information Center. A red flag warning begins at noon tomorrow. Highs around 75 today. Under clear skies, northwest winds 8 to 15 miles per hour. I'm meteorologist Paul Trombley on Good Times and Great Oldies, 99.9 KBear.
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14: Here's your forecast from the Desert Mountain Broadcasting Information Center. A red flag warning begins at noon tomorrow. Bright sunshine this afternoon with highs around 75. Northwest winds 8 to 15 miles per hour. I'm meteorologist Paul Trombley on Good Times and Great Oldies, 99.9 K-Bear.

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6: Here's your forecast from the Desert Mountain Broadcasting Information Center. A red flag warning begins at noon tomorrow. Bright sunshine this afternoon with highs around 75. Northwest winds 8 to 15 miles per hour. I'm meteorologist Paul Trombley on Good Times and Great Oldies, 99.9 KBear.
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particular place to go. 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The night was young and the moon was gold. So we both decided to take a stroll.

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5: Here's your forecast from the Desert Mountain Broadcasting Information Center. A red flag warning begins at noon tomorrow. Ample sunshine expected this afternoon with a high of 75. Northwest winds 8 to 15 miles per hour. I'm meteorologist Paul Trombley on Good Times and Great Oldies, 99.9 K-Bear.
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Ragdoll of the Four Seasons on Bozeman's Home for Good Times, Great Oldies, 99.9 K-Bear. Good afternoon, Bozeman. Hey, it's Hump Day Wednesday. It's September 9th. If today's your birthday, happy birthday to you. I'm Tom Eaglehoff. I'll be with you at 7 o'clock this evening on Tom's Musical Time Machine. Ragdoll was released in June of 1964 by the Four Seasons, becoming one of the group's signature songs during their peak era. It hit number one on the Billboard Hot 100 on July 18th of 64, stayed at the top spot for 2 weeks. The song was written by Bob Gaudio, the keyboardist, and Bob Crew, the band's producer, and the lyrics were inspired by a real incident where Gaudio gave money to a poor girl who cleaned his windshield at a stoplight in New York. Her appearance reminded him of a rag doll. Frankie Valli's falsetto is prominently featured, showcasing his vocal control as he rises above the instrumentation, and the line, "Such a pretty face should be dressed in lace," underscores the contrast between beauty and poverty, giving the song a poignant lyrical hook rarely tackled in early 1960s pop music. Give Me Some Lovin' by the Spencer Davis Group and Carrie Ann by the Hollies are both coming up next on Bozeman's Home for Good Times, Great Oldies, 99.9 K-Bear.

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0: over with the Dave Clark Five on Bozeman's Home for Good Times. Great Oldies 99.9 K-Bear. Glad All Over was released in January of 64, written by Dave Clark, Mike Smith. The song became a massive hit, famously knocking the Beatles' I Wanna Hold Your Hand off the number one spot on the UK single chart in January of 64. It reached number six on the Billboard Hot 100, helping establish the Dave Clark Five as major players in the British invasion. And the song's known for its thunderous drum beat, a signature of Dave Clark's drumming. And it remains a classic, particularly in the UK, where it's been adopted by as the official anthem of the Crystal Palace Football Club and is played before every home game. The band performed a record-breaking 18 times on the Ed Sullivan Show. Older listeners explain to the younger listeners who Ed Sullivan was. Your local Bozeman weather forecast from the Desert Mountain Broadcasting Information Center. You're the One by the Bogues, Just Like Me by Paul Revere and the Raiders, Undone by Guess Who, and Ain't No Mountain High Enough by Marvin Gaye and Tammy Terrell are all coming up next on Bozeman's Home for Good Times. 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
7: Here's your forecast from the Desert Mountain Broadcasting Information Center. A red flag warning begins at noon tomorrow. Ample sunshine expected this afternoon with a high of 75. Northwest winds 8 to 15 miles per hour. I'm meteorologist Paul Trombley on Good Times and Great Oldies, 99.9 K-Bear.

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0: 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Released in October of 1963, 24 Hours from Tulsa became one of Gene Pitney's biggest international hits. It reached number 17 on the Billboard Hot 100 and number 5 on the UK Singles Chart. The song was written by the legendary songwriting team of Burt Bacharach and Hal David, who crafted the tune specifically for Pitney's dramatic vocal style. The song became a staple of British radio and made Pitney one of the few American artists to consistently chart in the UK during the British invasion years. Sweet Pea by Tommy Rowe, The Happening, the number one song in May of 1967 by The Supremes, and Down on the Corner by Creedence Clearwater Revival are coming up next on Bozeman's Home for Good Times, Great Oldies, 99.9 K-Bear.
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1: 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I'm in.
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0: Dream a Little Dream of Me by Mama Cass and the Mamas and the Papas on Bozeman's Home for Good Times, Great Oldies, 99.9 K-Bear. Released in June of 1968, the single peaked at number 12 on the Billboard Hot 100, number 11 on the UK Singles Chart, and it helped establish Mama Cass as a viable solo artist and icon of the late 1960s. Although the Mamas and the Papas sang background harmonies on the song, producer Lou Adler kept them subtle to center Cass Elliott's vocals, which were recorded in a single take due to her deep emotional connection to the song. Mama Cass was drawn to the song's classic charm, and she often spoke of her love for pre-war standards, her decision to record it partly a tribute to her mother, who adored the song. The song's success helped reshape public perception of Cass Elliott, not just as a member of a harmony group, but as a singular, compelling solo vocalist with cabaret and jazz sensibilities. Mama Cass's version remains the definitive recording for modern audiences and is often credited with reviving interest in American pop standards in the rock era. Baby, I Need Your Lovin' by Johnny Rivers, Time Won't Let Me by The Outsiders, Look Through Any Window by The Hollies, ABC News at the Top of the Hour, all that and more coming up next on Bozeman's Home for Good Times, Great Oldies, 99.9 K-Bear.
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Do It Again by the Beach Boys on Bozeman's Home for Good Times, Great Oldies, 99.9 K-Bear. Good afternoon, Bozeman. Hump Day Wednesday. It's September 9th. If today happens to be your birthday, a very happy birthday to you. I'm Tom Eaglehoff. I'll be with you till 7 o'clock this evening on Tom's Musical Time Machine. Released in July of 1968, written by Brian Wilson and Mike Love, it reached number 20 on the Billboard Hot 100 and became a major international hit, topping the charts in the UK and Australia. The song was inspired by a nostalgic

0: Big Girls Don't Cry, the number one song in November of 1962 by the Four Seasons on Bozeman's Home for Good Times, Great Oldies 99.9 K-Bear. Released in October of 1962, it quickly became a hit, reaching number one on the Billboard Hot 100 on November 17, 1962, and remained there for 5 weeks. It also topped the Billboard R&B chart for 3 weeks. And the song's title and concept were inspired by a line from the 1956 film A Slightly Scarlet, in which a character responds to a slap with Big Girls Don't Cry. Bob Crewe and Bob Gaudio co-wrote the song. Gaudio reportedly conceived the idea while half asleep watching TV. And in 2015, Big Girls Don't Cry was inducted into the Grammy Hall of Fame. Your local Bozeman weather forecast from the Desert Mountain Broadcasting Information Center. Shut Down by the Beach Boys. Take a Letter, Maria by R.B. Graves. Come On, Let's Go by Richie Valens. And Nice to Be With You by Gallery are all coming up next on Bozeman's Home for Good Times. 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
8: Here's your forecast from the Desert Mountain Broadcasting Information Center. A red flag warning begins at noon tomorrow. Clear skies tonight with a low of 50. South winds 5 to 10 miles per hour. I'm meteorologist Paul Trombley on Good Times and Great Oldies. 99.9 K-Bear. 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

0: Lean On On Me by Leslie Gore on Bozeman's Home for Good Times, Great Oldies, 99.9 K-Bear. Gore was discovered by renowned producer Quincy Jones while performing at a hotel in Manhattan. He produced her breakout hit, It's My Party, which topped the Billboard Hot 100 in 1963 when she was just 16 years old. The song was released on December 11, 1963. It reached number 2 on the Billboard Pop Singles chart, where it remained for 3 consecutive weeks in February of 1964. It was held back from the number 1 spot by the Beatles' I Want to Hold Your Hand for 13 weeks. Gore's initial success included several hits, with You Don't Own Me becoming an anthem for female empowerment, and Leslie Gore passed away from lung cancer on February 16, 2015 in New York City, leaving behind a legacy of music that continues to inspire and resonate with audiences today. Let's Live for Today by Grassroots, Johnny Be Good by Chuck Berry, and I'll Be Around by The Spinners are coming up next on Bozeman's Home for Good Times, Great Oldies, 99.9 K-Bear.
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0: Paint It Black by the Rolling Stones on Bozeman's Home for Good Times, Great Oldies, 99.9 K-Bear. Mick Jagger and Keith Richards wrote the song during the band's tour of Australia in early 1966, marking a significant step in their songwriting partnership. Keith Richards reportedly struggles to recall how to play the song during live performances, or at least how to play the intro for the song during live performances. And the song almost didn't make it onto the album. The band was close to giving up on recording it before Brian Jones started experimenting with the sitar. It was one of the first hit songs to feature a sitar, an instrument from India. And the song was inducted into the Grammy Hall of Fame in 2018. Rolling Stone magazine ranked it 213 on their list of the 500 greatest songs of all time. Who'll Stop the Rain by Creedence Clearwater Revival. Here Comes That Rainy Day Feeling Again by The Fortunes. Joy to the World by Three Dog Night. And ABC News at the top of the hour. All that and more coming up next on Bozeman's Home for Good Times. 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Hey Bozeman, it's Tom Eaglehoff. I'm inviting you to jump into my musical time machine. 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

The Wanderer by Dion and the Belmonts on Bozeman's Home for Good Times, Great Oldies, 99.9 K-Bear. Good afternoon, Bozeman. Hey, it's Hump Day Wednesday once again. It's September 9th. If today is your birthday, a very happy birthday to you. I'm Tom Eaglehoff. I'll be with you till 7 o'clock this evening on Tom's Musical Time Machine. On September 9th in music history, in 1956, Elvis Presley made his first appearance on the Ed Sullivan Show, performing Don't Be Cruel, Love Me Tender, and Ready Teddy. Don't seem to have Ready Teddy in our 99.9 K-Bear library. Older listeners, explain to the younger listeners who Ed Sullivan was, by the way, too. Presley, who was only 21, was introduced by British actor Charles Laughton, who was playing host for Sullivan as he was recovering from a car accident. With the performance of Love Me Tender, Variety reported that for the

0: Soulful Strut by Young Holt Unlimited on Bozeman's Home for Good Times, Great Oldies, 99.9 K-Bear. Soulful Strut was released in November of 1968 as an instrumental single by Young Holt Unlimited. It peaked to number 3 on the Billboard Hot 100, number 1 on the Adult Contemporary chart in early 1969. And the song was the instrumental backing for Barbara Aklund's 1968 song, Am I the Same Girl?, from which the vocals were removed by producer Carl Davis and Eugene Record to create Soulful Strut. Soulful Strut became Young Holt Unlimited's biggest hit and one of the most successful instrumental singles of the era. It sold over 1 million copies and earned them a gold record. And Young Holt Unlimited had been part of the Ramsey Lewis trio before forming their own group, and this hit marked the high point of their post-Lewis career, which ended in 1974. Your local Bozeman weather forecast from the Desert Mountain Broadcasting Information Center. Here Comes My Baby by the Tremolos, Seven Sun by Johnny Rivers, Calendar Girl by Neil Sedaka, and Be True to Your School by the Beach Boys are all coming up next on Bozeman's Home for Good Times, Great Oldies, 99.9 K-Bear.
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6: Here's your forecast from the Desert Mountain Broadcasting Information Center. A red flag warning begins at noon tomorrow. Clear skies tonight with a low of 50. South winds 5 to 10 miles per hour. I'm meteorologist Paul Trombley on Good Times and Great Oldies, 99.9 K-Bear.
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0: Wake up little Susie with the Eberle Brothers on Bozeman's Home for Good Times. 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Written by the legendary husband and wife songwriting duo of Felice and Boodle O'Brien, the song became a defining hit of the Eberleys, reaching number one on the Billboard pop charts and as well as the country charts, and it also made number two on the R&B charts. Despite or perhaps because of its playful innuendo, Wake Up Little Susie was banned by some radio stations, which only added to its notoriety and appeal. And it remains a staple of rock and roll nostalgia. The Eberle Brothers, known for their seamless harmonies and influence on future acts like the Beatles and Simon and Garfunkel, confirmed their place in music history, helping bridge country and rock together in the late 1950s. Your afternoon financial report on the way, along with Working My Way Back to You by the Four Seasons, Pretty Woman by Roy Orbison and the Candyman Band, and Hungry by Paul Revere and the Raiders are coming up next on Bozeman's Home for Good Times and Great Oldies 99.9 K-Bear.
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5: It's time now for your afternoon financial report. I'm Cody Ross, Northern News Network. Wall Street fell for a third straight session today as oil continues to climb towards $100 a barrel and Treasury yields climbed. The 10-year yield hit 4.83%, its highest level since October of 2023, after new federal bond buyback plans unsettled investors. The Dow lost 0.8%, the S&P 500 fell 0.5%, and the NASDAQ dropped 0.6%. Pain at the pump continues to climb. AAA says Montana's average price for regular gasoline is about $4.41 a gallon, compared with $4.22 nationally. Diesel is averaging $5.77 in Montana and a record $5.94 nationwide. All four averages increased overnight, with fuel costs remaining well above last year's levels. I'll be back with a look at stock indexes right after this.
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9: You're in a hurry, no time to waste, and you're hungry. What do? 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
8: Town Pump,
7: right down the road.
8: Pump it up.
7: Oh, yeah.
5: Now here's a look at how stocks finished today. The S&P 500 declined 37 points and closed at 7,636. Dow fell 405 points, closing at 52,381, and the NASDAQ lost 168 points to close at 26,253. In continuous contracts on the New York Mercantile, crude oil surged $3.55, closing at $96.58 per barrel, up 3.6%. Platinum increased $50.20, finishing $1,903.40 per ounce, up 2.7%. And palladium shed $1 to close at $1,369 per ounce. In COMEX trading, gold rose $5.70, closing at $4,444.70 per ounce. And silver rallied 92 cents to close at $67.92 per ounce, up 1.4%. I'm Cody Ross, and those are your afternoon financials from the Northern News Network.
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0: 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The song was released in 1967 as a single from his album Just For You, and it became a top 10 hit in the U.S., peaking at number 10 on the Billboard Hot 100. And the song gained a second wave of popularity when the band Urge Overkill covered it in 1992. Their version was featured in Quentin Tarantino's 1994 film Pulp Fiction. Girl, You'll Be a Woman Soon was one of several songs that established Diamond's ability to write dramatic, emotionally charged ballads like Solitary Man and Kentucky Woman. Boomers is coming up, along with Tired of Waiting for You by the Kinks, As Tears Go by the Rolling Stones, ABC News at the top of the hour, all that and more coming up next on Bozeman's Home for Good Times, Great Oldies, 99.9 K-Bear.
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